0: 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Here's Julio. The offer. Inside, backs him off the plate. Julio has bounced into a double play, and he is singled. Here comes the 1-0. Curveball that finds its way in there. Count even, 1-1. The Valdez orange jersey top completely soaked through at this point. So rain continues to fall. 87 pitches for Valdez. Here comes the offer. Swung on a miss, had him twisted up on a curveball. Tigers have their bullpen going. A righty getting loose. Valdez working on his footing. Now climbs back onto the hill. 1-2, 2 outs. Bases empty. Mariners down 2. Here comes the pitch to Julio. Up and away. Pitch number 90 on its way to Julio. Valdez set. The 2-2. That's wide again. Full count, 3-2. Mariners have a chance to at least make this his last inning. If Julio gets aboard. He's at 90 pitches now.
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0: The 3-2. Curveball, low ball 4. Julio reaches, and here comes the tiger under the dish. So Randy will stand in. Tigers, top of the fifth. Randy's 0 for 2. He has punched out. He's grounded out to shortstop. Julio steps off his lead at first base. Framber set. The pitch. This is low. Randy drives the bat on his pant leg. Lights on here at Comerica Park. Rain falling. Nice lead at first base, and the throw to first. Julio dances back easily. Julio smiles and just shakes his head side to side looking at Framber.
1: Gonna have some fun with him, doesn't he?
0: Yeah. Julio goes. Here comes the 1-0. Randy takes the throw to second base. Not close. Julio safe. Has his sixth stolen bag of the season. He got a great jump. And they are checking on the pitch. It was challenged. And it's a strike. So 1-1, the count. Julio at second base. Mariners would love a clutch two-out hit here to take a run back. Mariners trail by 2. The 1-1. Curveball. That's low and inside. That challenge, by the way, the Mariners lost that one, so they are out. No more challenges for the Mariners. ABS challenges.
1: Josh Naylor with a challenge in the first inning that failed.
0: Here's the 2-1. Curveball, that's outside. 3-1. 95 pitches for Framber. You have Naylor, the lefty, on deck. Julio dancing at second. Here's the pitch. Too high, 4. Back-to-back walks, and the Mariners with runners at first and second. And Josh Naylor will bat.

0: They're going to have a meeting at the mound. No hints yet. Drew Anderson is getting loose in the pen. So big chance right here for the Mariners. 3-1, Tigers to lead, top of the fifth. This feels like it's going to be Framber's last batter either way.
1: Without question.
0: The Mariners are hoping it's a knockout blow right here.
1: With runs, thank you.
0: Yes. Randy at first base, Julio at second. Naylor batting, had a bunt base hit last time, has also struck out. Here's the pitch. It's outside. This is on a two-seam. 97 pitches for Framber. Julio looks like he really wants to take off.
1: We were just talking about it in the pregame show, how he hasn't been running.
0: He's got a good lead. Framber, bent at the waist, now straightens up. Looks at Julio this time. The 1-0. Low again. Framber has walked the last two, and now he's fallen behind 2-0 on Josh Naylor.
1: Look for that mistake, too.
0: Now, see if he takes a big rip at one. Two balls, no strikes. Spins around, throws to second base. That was nearly wild into center field. Short had to really reach out and keep that from going into center field.
1: That would work.
0: He is, Julio's doing all he can to preoccupy Valdez. The 2-0, Julio takes off. There goes Randy. No throw, they both swipe their bags. It's called a strike, but now it just takes a base hit to tie up this game. Julio's been waiting on that for a while. Two balls, one strike. This will be pitch number 100. Here it is. Swung on, roped, but foul. Just missed the first baseline. Two balls, two strikes. It's a big chance for the Mariners right here to tie it up. Top of the fifth, 3-1 the score. Two balls, two strikes. Julio walking lead at third base. Randy at second as Valdez steps off the mound, grabs the rosin bag in the rain, slams the rosin bag down, now climbs back onto the hill.
1: Julio's
0: two balls, two strikes.
1: Halfway down the line right now.
0: Yeah, he's in his field of vision. The 2-2. Outside, he checked his swing, did not go on a breaking ball. He was so violent on checking his swing, he lost his helmet. Full count, three balls, two strikes.
1: Julio's doing his best Josh Naylor impression on the bases right now.
0: Valdez very frustrated that he didn't get that call, but it looked like Naylor checked. Frustration starting to boil here for Valdez. Three balls, two strikes, two on. Mariners down two. Here's the pitch to Naylor. Swung on, slow roller right side, scooped up by Torres. Underhand toss to first base in time to get the out. And another zero on the board as Valdez pitches out of trouble. So we'll move along to the bottom of the fifth. Mariners trail 3-1 to the Tigers on the NC Machinery Mariners Radio Network.
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4: 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Holy smokes, the Mariners have the lead.
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0: Tigers with the lead. We head to the bottom of the fifth. Here with us inside the Western Washington Toyo radio booth, Zach Short, the shortstop, will start things for the Tigers in the fifth. Two-run home run by Kerry Carpenter broke a 1-1 tie in the third, and that's where we stand. Mariners have had a lot of base runners, a lot of traffic against Valdez. Not much to show for it. As the umpire, home plate umpire, out to talk to Brian Wu. He's really working on the mound and now getting a new rosin bag. Very damp here. Looks like the rain has let up a little bit. That's good. It was raining fairly hard last inning. Ooh, with five strikeouts so far, all three runs coming in the third inning. He went 1-2-3 last inning. He's at 56 pitches. Here comes the offer. That misses away. Valdez over 100 pitches, so the Tigers will most likely be going to the bullpen coming up next. Here's the 1-0. Swung on, slap back to the screen, foul. One ball, one strike. Here's the 1-1. Swung on, chopped foul, just wide of third base.

0: Wu brings the glove to the chest, light nod of the head. Steps into the pitch. Here it is. Leaves that one high. Two balls, two strikes. Here comes the 2-2. Swung on a miss. Another punch out for Wu, his sixth of the night, and he's retired five in a row. First out here in the fifth. It's a two-seam that just ducked under the zone.
1: Pitch count is in good shape, and it's something we're going to have to remember throughout this streak. They've got the 16 straight, but also you're down one in the bullpen as you go to six.
0: Here's a pitch to Torres, is 2-for-2. That's a strike. Yeah, you make a great point. And it's funny, it's worked out. They've had a couple of days off in the piggyback situation.
1: Right. And they've mostly pitched almost in a six-man or a six-day schedule with all of the off days this year.
0: Yeah, one swung on, popped up. First base side, foul territory. Naylor scoots around the first base back. Infield ground, makes a one-hand catch, and quickly there's two away.
1: But part of that deal is you are hoping your starters will get a little bit deeper in games. You will not have to use that bullpen as much because you don't have that arm down there. And so far, knock on wood, so good with the piggyback, because really they have been short since the start of the piggyback, but it's something they need to be conscious of.
0: McGonigal will bat. Here's the pitch. That's over the corner for a strike.
1: And the flip side, it'll be interesting, the analysis of it when you get to that point, is it has worked well in terms of wins and whatnot. How is this going to impact everyone else?
0: The 0-1 is away. One ball, one strike.
1: Ideally, everybody gets a little bit of rest. They're a little bit fresher throughout the year. You're not going to do this the whole time, I would imagine. Once you get those off days back, you'll have to make a decision. But where does this leave them in September?
0: The 1-1. Swung on a miss. Yeah, because if you're the Mariners, you'd like to take this thing a whole extra month.
1: That's and extra you're coming off a long season as well.
0: Yeah.
1: So they're taking advantage, I think, of a good situation. As uncomfortable as it might be, it could pay off in spades down the road. But you've got to keep your bullpen not overworked, which they have not been as of yet. And the guys have got to be comfortable on that schedule as well.
0: That's a tricky balance of it all. One ball, two strikes. Wu deals. That's down low. Mariners rotation, speaking of that, no rotation has thrown more innings this year than the Mariners rotation.
1: Sounds familiar.
0: Yeah, not a surprise. Will winds the 2-2.
1: But I'm really curious, will we have enough of a sample to know? Does it benefit the starters to have that extra day? I'm not sure we'll have enough to know.
0: Wu approaching 70 pitches. Three balls, two strikes on McGonigal. The offer. Swung on, hit right to Naylor on a couple hops. Picks it up, drops it. Now picks it up again. Goes to the bank. A collision at first base. The out is made, and that is it for the Tigers in the fifth. It was kind of a glancing collision, so neither guy went down, and everyone seems to be walking away fine.
1: You hate to see that after what happened with Max Muncy last night, too.
0: Yeah, that was very close.
1: That was a little reminiscent, not quite as direct contact.
0: Well, that's it for the Tigers in the fifth. That was a very close play. We ended the sixth, 3-1 Tigers with the lead on the NC Machinery Mariners Radio Network.
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6: I'm certainly not Savage. I think we can actually totally agree that in no way am I Savage. All right.
7: Well, we go to the sixth inning. Mariners and Tigers. Detroit with the lead 3-1. Near Mechanics Bank score. Good news for the Mariners. They have knocked Framber out of this game. He's over 100 pitches, so they've gone to the bullpen. Drew Anderson, a righty, will take over, which means Dom Canzone is off the bench to pitch hit for Ref Snyder. Here's the pitch to Dom. And it's in there for a strike. Anderson this year, a 3.92 ERA in 21 games. Set from the chest, his pitch. Sends that downstairs, a changeup. Mariners down by two, top of the sixth. Here comes the pitch to Dom. Swung on a missed. Way out in front of a changeup, 1-2. Anderson is first year back after pitching in the KBO. He was in Japan for 2 years before that. The 1-2. Swung on, fouled away. Bounced around in the majors for several seasons with the Phillies, White Sox, and Rangers before heading overseas. Been pretty solid out of the Detroit pen so far this year. The 1-2. Swung on, smash center field, but right at McKinstry. A couple steps back, makes the catch. One out. Here's Garver. It's been kind of a rocky road. Anderson's been scored on in two of his last three outings. Mariners chasing two here in the sixth. Anderson, ball behind his back, now straightens up. He deals. Fouled off behind home plate. Mariners had a 1-0 lead. J.P. Crawford led things off with a base hit. He was knocked in by Rob Refsnyder in the first. JP was then hit later in the game, hit in the hand. He's left. Here's the offer. That's down low. And then three runs against Wu, who overall has pitched well. Three runs in the third, including a two-run home run by Kerry Carpenter. That's where we stand. 3-1 Tigers. Here comes the 1-1. This is away. Two balls and one strike. Meanwhile, Mariners have threatened in just about every inning. Had runners in scoring position in each of the last two. Nothing to show for it. The 2-1. Swung on, fouled back again. Two balls, two strikes. Game one of a 10-game road trip for the M's. This is a long one. Tigers for three. Baltimore for four. Nationals for three. 10 straight. The 2-2. Swung on a missed. Went diving after a curveball. That's the second out and first strikeout for Anderson. That'll bring up Cole Young.
0: Baltimore in Toronto for a series right now. Here comes the pitch to Cole. Swung on, bounding ball fouls. We take a look at the Northwest Chevy Equinox scoreboard. Blue Jays leading 3-1 in the fifth inning over Baltimore. Edley Rutschman is homered for Baltimore. He's had a good year. His eighth homer of the season. He's had a really nice bounce back.
1: He's back.
0: The 0-1. That's a strike. There's a lot of American League catchers having really fine seasons. Langoliers, who we've seen up close.
1: Yeah.
0: Rutschman. Dingler's having a nice season for Detroit. The 0-2. Bounced in. One ball, two strikes.
1: A little bit less a third, more a catcher this year, it feels like.
0: That was a position the last number of years. You just look at the overall slash line. It just does not compare to other positions, but it's certainly been a better offensive spot this year overall. Started last year, too. The 1-2. Swung on. Looper left field towards the line. Falling fast. Green racing in. Goes to a dive. And he makes the catch on the slip and slide. Riley Green takes a hit away from Cole Young. And that ends the sixth inning. Go to the bottom of the sixth. Mariners trailing 3-1 to the Tigers on the NC Machinery Mariners Radio Network.
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2: We move to the bottom of the sixth inning. Mariners and Tigers. Detroit leading 3-1 over the M's. Wu is first pitch on the way to Dingler. He takes it inside for a ball. One ball, no strikes. Dingler is wearing a different shade of orange jersey now. Much darker orange than when it started. Rain has let up a little, though. Here's the 1-0. It's in there.
3: If we're going to get it into the colors, the sky right now is Mariners pants gray.
2: That's a perfect description.
3: Remember that one.
2: Yeah, I will. That is a perfect description of the sky. Here comes the 1-1. It's outside. It was a beautiful day yesterday in Detroit. And not bad for most of the day today. Very warm. Still very warm, but
3: get used to it, Gary.
2: Wouldn't be a trip to Detroit without some rain. Here's the 2-1. Swung on, smoked into left center field. It's a hit. Randy cuts it off in the gap. Dingler will stop at first base with a single. That brings up Kerry Carpenter. He's been the difference. Two-run home run in the third. His eighth home run of the season. Ooh, it's 73 pitches now. Mariners are into the Tigers bullpen. Ooh, ready. Offers. Swung on, popped up out of play. Most home runs against the Mariners since 2023. Langoliers has 10 in that stretch. And then you have Kerry Carpenter with 9 and Rooker with 9. Here's the pitch. Swung on a miss. Half-hearted cut. The difference is the other two guys are Athletics, and the Mariners play the Athletics all the time in the division. They don't play the Tigers as much. Yet, Kerry Carpenter.
3: High upon the Mariners' nemesis list.
2: That's right. The 0-2. Swung on, lifted, left field, Randy over. He's near the line. He's going to watch this one, though, into the crowd. Seats kind of jet out down the left field line. There's not much foul ground there down the left field line deep in the corner. So that gets out of play. No balls, two strikes.
3: Fans asking for the ball in their hats right now.
2: No balls, two strikes. Wu set. Delivers. Too high. Carpenter strikes out quite a bit. Pretty high strikeout rate is. Ooh, wouldn't mind a strikeout right here. With the runner at first base, no outs. Mariners trailing by 2. The pitch. Swung on. Popped up. Cole Emerson over in foul ground now. Makes the catch. Or make it Patrick Wisdom, rather. Makes the catch. And so, there's one out. Hey, attention, Mariner fans. 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You can score awesome prizes like tickets and autographed gear from your favorite players. It's free. It's fun. It's all Mariners baseball. Just go to MarinersBingo.com to start playing. Here's Riley Green. The pitch. Swung on, chopped, foul at home plate. Umpire needs some new baseballs. 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

0: Plus doubles, one of just 11 Tigers in their history to do that. Not surprisingly, Miguel Cabrera did it the most in Tigers history, six times in Tigers history, 30-plus homers, 30-plus doubles.
1: Feels like he should still be here.
0: Yeah. Here's the pitch. Swung on, ground ball, foul, first base side. It still is odd not to see him in the Tigers uniform. Just a mainstay.
1: That was a 90-mile-an-hour changeup from Brian Wu right there.
0: Changeup's been pretty filthy, too, with the movement. No balls, two strikes. What will he do here against Green? Here's the offer. He went fastball upstairs, popped the mitt, 97, but taken for a ball.
1: He's got just 10 swing and misses. Three are on that changeup that he's only thrown nine times tonight. Mm. He's carrying the velocity very well through this one.
0: The 1-2. That ducks inside, a slider that misses. Two balls, two strikes. Dingler at first base, not a threat, does not have a steal this year. Here's the 2-2. Swung on, cracked on, two hops right to Cole Young, goes to second for one. The throw to first by Colt Emerson, right on the money, in time, double play. And that quickly ends the sixth inning for the Tigers. We head to the seventh. It's 3-1 Detroit on the NC Machinery Mariners Radio Network.
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7: Swinging a fly ball deep to center field. Daza going back to the warning track, looking up. Does he do it again? Yes, he does!
0: Well, the Mariners still trailing by two. It's 3-1, your Mechanics Bank score. We head to the seventh inning. Anderson still on the righty for the Tigers. Victor Robles is going to lead off for the Mariners. Mariners still have Luke Raley on the bench. They've used Canzon. They've used Wisdom as well, as J.P. Crawford left this game after being hit in the hand. So Robles will stay in to bat against the righty here in the seventh. You have Robles, Emerson, and then Wisdom. The three due up in this inning. Here's the pitch. It sails low. Mariners trying to get something going. They've had traffic in this game. They haven't scored since the first. Still light drizzle here in Detroit. The 1-0. Swung on, chopped, and one big hop right to second base. Torres has it behind the bag at second. Flips it to first to get the out. One away.
1: Somewhat interesting that they didn't go to one of the lefties there, but the Tigers have lefties in the bullpen, and then also you've got the Victor Robles defense out right field. So I think a few things came into play there.
0: And the Mariners still have Raley to go to at some point if they would like. Colt Emerson is the shortstop now for the Mariners batting. He struck out twice against Valdez. The pitch. That's left upstairs. That's a tough matchup for a guy just a handful of games at the big leagues, facing a veteran lefty like Valdez. The 1-0 swung on, chop foul.
1: He was really shaking his head at the last strikeout, and probably because it was on the sinker again. And it was one of those times. He is so controlled in what he does at the plate and staying stubborn to his plan, as he likes to say. That was one time I think he probably got out of it.
0: One ball, one strike. Anderson from the chest delivers. Swung on. That is smashed left field. Hit well. Green racing back. He's at the track. He makes a leap at the wall. It is gone. Colt Emerson the opposite way into the bullpen. And the Mariners have taken one back. It's 3-2 Tigers as Emerson goes yard again. His fourth of his young career.
1: So impressive taking that ball the other way. So he gets the pitch at the top of the zone right on time for the fastball and just crushes it.
0: That was impressive. Right down the line. Here's the pitch to Wisdom. Swung on, popped up, short right field, long run Carpenter, and back out is Torres. Torres is going to claim it. He'll make the catch. So there's two away. The Mariners have taken one back. It's now 3-2. Emerson, 14 hits in his young career. 9 of them are extra base hits.
1: I wouldn't discourage that.
0: I know. He's brought the power. Speaking of power, here's Julio. The pitch. That's in there. Julio has singled. He has walked. He has stolen two bags. He could tie this up with one swing. The offer, that's down low. That home run by Colt Emerson, our legendary moment of the game, brought to you by Miller Lite. Legendary moments start with a light. When it's game time, it is Miller time. Having a conversation with Josh Naylor in the dugout. It's Colt Emerson. Naylor gave him a pat on the leg. Great work. Here comes the 1-1. Swung on, roped down the left field line. It brings up chalk. It's a fair ball going to the corner. Julio racing around first base. He glides into second. It's a ringing double for Julio. He's reached 3 times, and the Mariners have the tying run at second base here in the 7th. That was smoked.
1: 102 miles an hour off of the bat.
0: So he's had 101, 106, and now 102. That brings up Randy. Now Randy could tie things up right here or give the Mariners the lead with one swing. Tigers have their bullpen going now. Here's the pitch. Swung on, lifted, right field, hit well. Carpenter back. He's at the track. He's at the wall, and he makes the catch at the wall. The ballpark just holds it. Now the Mariners get one. They've crawled closer. It's 3-2 Tigers. We go to the bottom of the 7th on the NC Machinery Mariners Radio Network.
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0: The Mariners have taken one back. It's 3-2, Tigers with the lead, bottom of the seventh, your Mechanics Bank score. Here's Torkelson. Brian Will still on for the Mariners, 83 pitches. Here's his offer. Strike on the edge. So he'd like to get through the seventh. He's been good in this one. He'd love that two-run home run back to Kerry Carpenter. That's been the difference. Broke the tie in the third. Here's the 0-1. Strike over the corner. 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The 0-2. Swung on and missed. A sweeper out of the zone. He swings through. Strikeout number 7 for Brian Wu.
1: He's coming off a 9 strikeout game. We're seeing that from him. I think he's really kind of getting into that groove right now.
0: The bottom 4 in the order are 0-for-9 with 6 strikeouts. Here's Cole Keith. Here's the pitch. Swung on and wrapped into left field. It's a base hit. Well, now they have a hit.
1: I blame you.
0: Yeah, that was my fault. Keith was 0-for-2 with 2 strikeouts. So, runner at first base. Pizarro starting to loosen for the Mariners. One run game, Mariners trail. We're in the seventh. McKinstry will bat. He's 0-for-2. Woo, trying to get the offense right back up. Here's the pitch. Swung on, hot shot past the dive of Cole Emerson into left field. It's a base hit. Arozarena scoops it up, gets it in quickly. Tigers now runners on first and second with one out. Back-to-back base hits. Here comes Zach Short. Garver will make a slow amble out to talk to Wu on the mound.

0: Blew it. 88 pitches. He gave up all three runs in the third. Outside of that, has not allowed the Tigers to score in any other inning. Try to keep it that way. With us inside the Western Washington Toyota radio booth. Game one of three, Mariners and Tigers. Short batting, he has fanned twice. Gleyber Torres on deck, he has two hits. Woo, doing some landscaping, now settles in from the first base side of the rubber. He is set. Delivers. It's in there. Starts him with a strike, a sweeper at the kneecaps. Lizardo ready in the pen. Wu trying to navigate the seventh. Here comes the 0-1. Swung on line, drive, it's a base hit into center field. Picked up by Julio. Keith to third base, he's being held, got a late start. Julio, great throw on one hop to home. And now, the bases are loaded. Three straight singles. Here's Gleyber Torres. We'll see if the Mariners want to go to the bullpen. They do. Here comes Dan Wilson. 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Wu has handed Dan Wilson the ball. Lizardo coming in. Big spot. Bases loaded. One out. And we come back right after this.
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0: Well, the Mariners have gone to the pen. Edward Bizardo on for the M's. Bases loaded. One out. Trailing by one. They want to keep it that way. Here's Gleyber Torres. Two for two in the game so far. Lizardo and Torres were teammates with Team Venezuela in the WBC. Here's the pitch. Way outside. Carver had to lunge and backhand it. One ball, no strikes. Lizardo's been excellent this year at 2.25 ERA. Tucks the glove under his chin. He's ready to go. The 1-0. Up and in. Has to bend out of the way. Two balls and no strikes. Bases jammed. One out. Here comes the 2-0. That's there right on the corner. 2-1. Back in the count with a fastball. Pizarro set. The 2-1. Swung on, line drive right field. Racing back. Victor Robles makes a leap. It's over his head. It's going to the wall. Keith scores. McKinstry right behind him. He's being waved. He scores. Short into second base. It's a 2-RBI double. Detroit has added two more. It is 5-2 Tigers.
7: Zardo caught too much plate with the sweeper there. Going with his typical sinker-sweeper mix in that one. This one just middle in and able to drive out to right field.
0: That brings up McGonagall. Runners on second and third, the pitch. That's in there. So 5-2 Tigers now, bottom of the seventh. This is what the Tigers did to Tampa Bay in their sweep earlier this week. They piled up 25 runs in those three games. The pitch is down low. We talked about Torres missing for a lot of May. He's been big in this game. Three hits. He has scored a run. He's driven in two. The 1-1. Swung on, popped up. Patrick Wisdom, foul territory, foul ground near the sidewall, reaches up, makes the catch, and quickly gets the ball in. He skips it home on a couple of hops. So that's the second out. Here comes Dingler. Now we're throwing in the Mariners' pen. Tigers have a lefty going in their bullpen. Mariners have Naylor, Tanzone to start the eighth. With at least three to get. 5-2 Tigers, bottom of the seventh. Pizarro. Here comes the pitch. That's in there. Gets ahead with a two-seam. The offer. That's a touchdown low. 97. But missed. Here comes the 1-1. Swung on, popped up. Naylor, long run, foul ground, ranging over. Plenty of space. He's under it. He makes a one-hand catch, and the inning comes to a close. But the Tigers get two valuable runs here in the seventh. Mariners have some work to do. We go to the eighth. It's 5-2 Tigers. Your Mechanics Bank score on the NC Machinery Mariners Radio Network.
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9: Hi there, I'm Jason Valentine for 4 News Now. Here's your first look at the forecast. Good Friday. The winds should start to slow down as the sun goes down tonight. Overnight low will be around 45. As we head into tomorrow, high will be around 63. That's about 8 degrees cooler than usual, with gusts in the 25-mile-per-hour range.
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11: He did everything the white people wanted us to: embrace Christianity, speak the language, be civilized, and this is how he was treated?
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11: 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We have the Spokane Language House that is teaching the stories of Spokane Gary. 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
12: 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Oh, what a game this is. We just found a gem. Okay, a final run today.
13: Newsflash, Brock likes his own game.
0: the Tigers have added to their lead. It's 5-2 as we head to the eighth. Tyler Holton, lefty, on the mound for the Tigers. They'll face a couple lefties here. Josh Naylor, then Dom Canzone. Mariners trying to get something cooking. Naylor getting booed by the fans here after the slight collision at first base with McGonigal early in the game. Here's the pitch. Swung on, fouled into the Cease third base side. Naylor steps out, adjusts the navy batting gloves, matching the navy uniform top.
7: That's not nice.
0: that's not kind.
7: That is not nice.
0: The 0-1, that's inside. One ball, one strike. Holton this year, a 4.23 ERA. Righty's batting nearly 300 against him. The 1-1. He puts that in there for a strike. Lefties, though, 270 against him, so he hasn't been dominant this year. One ball, two strikes. Tigers' bullpen has scuffled, so there's a chance here for the Mariners in the last two innings. Here's the pitch. Swung on, roped, first baseline. It is a fair ball. It goes into the corner, and it hops over the wall. It's an automatic double for Josh Naylor. It hit that long warning track down the right field line and just hopped over the wall. It's a double for Naylor.
7: Get a little traffic here, and as you mentioned, they have had their struggles in the bullpen. Meanwhile, the Mariners do not have anybody up in the pen, and this is where they have to tread carefully, first game of a long series. And as we talked about, bullpen down. But Pizzardo, he hasn't thrown through two out of the last three, but only 19 pitches.
0: Here's Dom, the pitch. Breaking ball outside on a sweeper. One ball, no strikes. Garver and then Cole Young after that. Tigers have another lefty warming in their pen. The 1-0. Outside. Two balls and no strikes. 5-2 Detroit. Holton from the chest. The 2-0. That's at the kneecaps for a strike. Canzone taken all the way. Dom wearing baby blue batting gloves, matching the blue shoes. The 2-1. He sends that outside. Three balls and one strike. Mariners are looking for traffic. Trailing by three. Naylor is lead at second base. Here comes the 3-1 to Dom. That's over. Full count, three balls, two strikes. Mariners down three, top of the eighth. Holton from the chest. He delivers. Swung on, a roller up the middle on the backhand. Torres has it behind the bag at second. Sidearm tossed to first to get the out. Naylor scoots into third base, one away. Now bring up Garver. Hey, the next Mariners Fireworks Night is coming up on Friday, June 19th. Mariners will be wearing the Steelheads uniform celebrating Juneteenth. 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
7: Is that rain or shine?
0: That's a great question. The pitch to Mitch is a strike. It was supposed to be a fireworks night here in Detroit. Between innings a moment ago, they announced that it has been canceled. To a lot of boos here in Detroit. Finnegan, a righty, getting loose now for the Tigers. The 0-1. At the shoe tops of Garver, that's a ball. Top of the eighth. Runner on second. Mariners down by three. Holton set. Deals. Swung on, popped up. Right field, Carpenter over, Torres out. Who's going to get there? Nobody's going to get there. It drops, Naylor scores, and it's a base hit for Garver. No one. one claimed it, and the Mariners get a run. It's now 5-3.
7: Mitch Garver had a little bit of a lead off of third base, never went all the way back. He wasn't sure either and found himself in the right spot when that ball did hit grass.
0: That's a break for the Mariners. Here's Cole Young. So probably be the last batter with Robles two up next, although the Mariners have Rayleigh, a righty Finnegan in the pen. Here's the pitch. That's a strike to Cole. Garver at first base, Cole Young the tying run. 5-3 Tigers, top of the eighth. Here's the pitch. Swung on, little looper, short left field. It's down, it's a hit. Garver motors into second base, and the Mariners now the tying run aboard. Back-to-back base hits. First Garver, now Cole Young. They haven't exactly lasered the ball around, but they will take it. Robles is due up here. Finnegan the righty in the pen. Mariners have Rayleigh on the bench as well. Tigers will go to the bullpen. They're going to call on Finnegan. We'll see if the Mariners match up and go to Rayleigh. We come back. Mariners, runners on first and second. One in, trailing 5-3. We'll come back with more right after this.
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0: Well, Kyle Finnegan will take over on the hill for the Tigers. 5-3 Detroit the lead. The Mariners, though, runners at first and second. And they indeed will go to the bench. Luke Rayleigh called on here. Luke, 13 home runs on the season. One here would give the Mariners the lead. Finnegan has given up a couple home runs, both to lefties. He is set. Here comes his pitch. Swung on and missed. Went after a splitter in the dirt. 0-1. Cole Young at first base, Mitch Garver at second. Mariners with one in, they're looking for more. Finnegan staring in. Bent at the waist, ball behind his back. Now straightens up. Here comes the 0-1. Swung on and missed. Fastball 96 right by him. Finnegan overall this year has been really good, an ERA under 2. But... he's been scored on in three of his last seven outings. The 0-2. Breaking ball just below the knees. Another splitter. One ball, two strikes. That just missed. Mariners down two. Eighth inning. Finnegan set. Here's the pitch. Swung on and missed. Another splitter. He swings through. That's the second out. Let's pause for station identification on the NC Machinery Mariners Radio Network.
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0: Here's Cole Emerson. He's already homered. Here's the pitch. Swung on and missed. Emerson, an opposite field solo home run in the seventh. Tying runs aboard. He's the go-ahead run. Fitting it set. He deals. Swung on a chopper right to first base. Torkelson gloves it just above the shoe tops, races to the bag, steps on first, and the Mariners done in the eighth. They get one run, but they leave a couple stranded. So we move to the bottom of the eighth. It's still a two-run game. Detroit with the lead on the NC Machinery Mariners Radio Network.
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0: Trailing the Tigers, bottom of the eighth, 5-3 the score. Alex Hoppe on for the Mariners here in relief. He'll face Kerry Carpenter. Carpenter has a two-run home run in this one. It broke a 1-1 tie back in the third inning. Tigers got two more in the seventh. He set his first pitch, and he sends it away for a ball. One ball, no strikes. Hoppe this year a 5.65 ERA in 12 games. Here's the offer. That's in there. Rayleigh stayed in the game. He's playing right field now for the Mariners. So they've used just about everybody except for Johnny Pareda, last man on the bench. Here comes the 1-1. Down low. Patrick Wisdom came into play. He's at third base. Cole Emerson at short. J.P. Crawford was hit in the hand with a pitch. Hoppe nods. Set. He deals. Inside. 3-1. 99 on the fastball. Bottom of the eighth, 5-3 Tigers. Three balls, one strike. Here's the pitch. That's a strike of the knees. Hoppe, growing up in Iowa, you kind of have a choice, right? Cardinals fan, Cubs fan.
7: I thought you meant growing up in Iowa.
0: No, you don't really have a choice. Here comes the 3-2. Swung on a miss. He gets the punch out. And at the time that Hoppe grew up, a lot of his family were Cubs fans, but the Cubs at the time were not a good team. And he said, family, I don't want to be a Cubs fan, because he looked at the Cardinals beating the Cubs all the time and said, I want to be a Cardinals fan. So he was a Cardinals fan growing up in Iowa. Here's Riley Green. The pitch is strike over the corner. And his favorite pitcher growing up is actually going to take the ball on Sunday for the Tigers, and Jack Flaherty, who, of course, was a Cardinal for a number of years. Here's the 0-1. Swung on line drive, base hit left field by Green. So a one-out single. He did not meet Jack Flaherty today. So I don't... It sounds like he's not going to be very proactive this time around to try and... He's just here and wants to pitch and do his job. And like, he's enjoying it, hoppy, but he figures that will happen at some point.
7: Teased him earlier in the clubhouse today because he is from Iowa, and I asked where the best breaded pork tenderloin sandwich in Iowa is.
0: Pitch to Torkelson is a strike.
7: If you're from the Midwest, you know that's a very Midwest and very kind of niche, as Aaron would say. Oh. That part of not the entire Midwest, but Iowa is solidly on board. And he said he'd never had it as a sandwich, and I said he was a fraud. He's not from Iowa.
0: Nice. Here's the 0-1. Bounced in. One ball, one strike.
7: But it is interesting. There are so many different loyalties. It can get confusing. There are towns that are split. Are you Cubs? Are you Cards? Are you Cubs? Are you White Sox? You pull Kansas City into the mix. And then, of course, there's Atlanta, because everybody saw them on the Superstation. A lot of baseball to choose from in the Midwest.
0: The 1-1 swung on and missed. It's from a very small town in Iowa. One ball, two strikes. In fact, Seattle's taken some getting used to, the big city for Hoppy. The 1-2. Swung on, golf, left field, hit well. Randy looking up. It is gone. Torkelson, two-run home run. It's 7-3 Tigers.

0: two-run home run of the game for Detroit.
1: There are your fireworks.
0: Yeah. That's kind of funny. Canceled the show, but just fired him off anyway.
1: Clearly, they were saving him up.
0: Oh, the Tigers have picked up exactly where they left off against Tampa Bay. Cole Keith batting. Here's the pitch. That's in there at the knees for a strike. Seven-3 Tigers, bottom of the eighth.
1: You know, they do have so many players on the IL, but sometimes it just takes a couple of returns to turn around the vibes, for lack of a better term.
0: Well, it didn't make sense. They're a team that really didn't change that much from the playoff team a year ago. And you looked at their record, and it really didn't make sense.
1: The ages of the players are right. Yeah. They're not too young. They're not too old.
0: 1-1, swung on, fouled away. It's kind of funny when you look at the six playoff teams from the American League last year. And right now, three of those six are out of the playoff picture. The Tigers have not played well. The Red Sox have massively struggled. And the Blue Jays right now are on the outside looking in. And the Blue Jays have, you know, it looked like they had gotten things together. They had won 4 in a row, but they have struggled again since. Here comes the 1-2. Swung on, fouled away. The three teams that made the playoffs from the American League last year that are in the mix right now, if the season ended today, Cleveland, the Mariners, and the Yankees.
1: And, you know, I say that Cleveland has been so strong so early, but there is still so much season that is left.
0: Yes.
1: And you remember what happened with them late last year. Well these two teams.
0: Yeah, Detroit just...
1: And Cleveland.
0: It's been a wild ride for the Tigers because they, remember, they were the best team in the American League for a lot of the season last year. And then down the stretch, really struggled. The 2-2. Did he go? He did. He strikes out. That's the second strikeout. I mean, they nearly didn't make the playoffs. They didn't win the division. And then what do you know? They faced Cleveland in the first round and they beat them in the first round. And now off to a really bad start this year, but the pressure's really on Detroit to figure this out before the trade deadline. Because that's decision time for the Tigers. McKinstry bats, 2 outs. The pitch.
1: They came into the day with an 11% chance of making the postseason. Which, with the way the American League is right now, I'm not sure how you figure. Then they're different. They're 2.8% chance on one source and 11 on another. It's all over the place.
0: It does seem to change by the day. Here comes the 0-1. That's outside. Well, the Yankees now too, not in first place. And now without Aaron Judge for a while.
1: It'll be interesting to see how they fare.
0: He's on the IL.
1: And that makes a team like Toronto that did have that little burst right there a little bit more hopeful.
0: The 1-1. Swung on, fouled away. Speaking of Toronto, as we take a look at the Northwest Chevy Equinox scoreboard, they're taking on Baltimore, who the Mariners will face next. Baltimore has opened up the lead 7-3 on the Blue Jays. Rutschman with a home run. Mayo a home run as well for Baltimore. You savage. 6 earned runs in 5 2/3 innings. The 1-2. Swung on a miss. He gets the strikeout. So strikes out 3, but in between a 2-run home run. So, 2 on the board for the Tigers, 7-3. Last chance for the Mariners coming up, 9th inning, right after this.
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8: Swings, clubs this a mile high, a rainmaker out to left center field. It's gone!
0: Tigers with the lead 7-3 over the Mariners. Will Vest, former Mariner, will pitch here. Mariners top of the order. Patrick Wisdom will lead things off for the Mariners. He's in the spot of J.P. Crawford, who was hit in the hand. That'll be one of the questions of the postgame show. See how J.P. is doing. He left the game after being hit in the third inning. Best, it's been a struggle. A 7-2-3 ERA facing Wisdom here. The pitch at the kneecaps. It's a strike. He had an excellent year last year for the Tigers. Over 60 games for Detroit. An ERA around 3. It was really important at the back end. The pitch is upstairs. Wisdom checks his swing. 1-1. Speaking of Baltimore, Mariners... We're just talking about Baltimore taking on the Blue Jays. Mariners will face Baltimore next on this trip. And then, that'll be the foe at home. The 1-1. Swung on, line drive. One hop on the back end. Torkelson has it. Sidearm fling to Vest covering the bag. Little stumble. Steps on first. Gets the out. There's one away. All three of those games will be value games when the Mariners return home against Baltimore. You can get in for less than $12. The 16th through the 18th, Mariners.com/value games to get your seats. First things first, the Mariners have to take care of this long road trip, and right now trailing 7-3 in game one of this long trip as Julio will stand in. Julio's had another great night. A double, a single, a walk. He has stolen two bases. Best set, the pitch. He sends it away. Julio now 27 extra base hits on the season. That's inside the top 15 in baseball. The 1-0. That's slashed foul. Just off the side of the Mariners dugout. So 1-1. Top of the ninth inning, 7-3 Tigers. Best from the chest. Delivers. Swung on a miss. Went after a slider. 1-2.
1: Best has had a few nice years here in Detroit. The Mariners liked him when they had him. There was a lot of excitement when they got him into camp, and I think a little roster crunch, and sometimes it takes a little while.
0: The 1-2. Swung on a miss. Fastball upstairs. Swings through, and the Mariners down to their final out. Here's Randy. Fans get to their feet here in Detroit. Mariners trailing by 4, top of the ninth. Best. Here's his pitch. He sends it over for a strike at 97 miles per hour. Randy 0 for 3 with a walk tonight. He's also stolen a base. Here's the 0-1. Swung on, ripped into the gap right center field. It's down. It's going all the way to the wall. Randy around first base. It's collected by Carpenter. Gets it in. Randy into second. Another double for Randy Arozarena. It was smashed. A Here comes Josh Naylor, who has two hits, a double and a single. Here's the offer. And it's down low to Naylor, who takes.
1: Detroit fans very familiar with Naylor. He was a rival Guardian.
0: Yes.
1: For a long, long time.
0: The pitch. This is away. Two balls and no strikes. Randy at second base, two outs, ninth inning, Mariners down four. Here comes the 2-0. Naylor taking all the way, it's high, three balls and no strikes. Things will certainly get interesting if Naylor drew a free pass. Canzone on deck, then Garver after that. Three balls, no strikes. The pitch. It's outside. Ball four. Looked like Naylor went to the helmet to challenge.
1: Don't have one, and you are partially responsible for that.
0: Yeah.
1: But he was laughing.
0: And it was outside, so.
1: Take your walk.
0: He takes his walk. Here comes Canzone. Now, if the Mariners, if Canzone were able to reach here, the Mariners would be one swing away. That's the goal here. Canzone trying to get on any way he can. Best set. Here's the pitch. Randy takes off. That swung on, popped up, out of play. They were giving Randy third, so he was going to take it. Canzone 0 for 2 off the bench. She replaces Restetter, who was 2 for 2. He drove in the first run. The Mariners had a 1-0 lead in the first. Did not last. No balls and a strike. Here's the pitch. Down low, a changeup that misses. One ball, one strike.
1: They have had a fair amount of traffic in this game.
0: Yeah, they really have. They've had opportunities. The 1-1. Swung on, fouled off at home plate. Naylor is ready to take second whenever Randy takes third. Naylor's about halfway by the time he gets to a secondary lead. One ball, two strikes. Mariners down to their final strike. Top of the ninth. Down four. Best set. Here's the pitch. Swung on. Foul away. Hopping ball to the Mariners' first base dugout. 1-2. Best rubs a wrinkle into the baseball, now climbs back onto the hill. Randy at second, Naylor at first. They have their leads. Here comes the 1-2. Swung on a miss. And that's the ball game. Strike out of Canzone, and the Tigers take game one of this three-game series. 7-3, the final score. Detroit winners tonight. We'll come back. We'll talk about it. We return right after this. This is Mariners Baseball on the NC Machinery Mariners Radio Network.
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1: Mother's Milk, the man who plays him, Laz Alonso, is here on the Rich Eisen Show. We just saw a clip to our radio audience that just rejoined us. The series finale is just around the corner, May 20th. The Boys, which has been on for five seasons. You can catch seasons 1 through 4 on Prime Video right here on the Rich Eisen Show. I mean, there's so many different ways to go with you with your character here, since you're the ones that are trying to finally vanquish the Supes, right? Mm-hmm. Finally trying to rid the Earth of what the rest of Earth looks as heroic. Yeah,
2: you had a Soup here last week, by the way. I already know.
1: I know we did.
2: I can still smell them.
1: I should.
2: Smells like fish in here.
1: Well, that we asked Chase, like, how many times did he have to tell his loved ones, don't watch this week? Have you ever had those?
2: You know, I'm going to tell you, Chase has been one of my favorite, his character.
1: Yes, the
2: has
1: Deep.
2: Has been one of my favorite to watch, the Deep,
1: mm-hmm.
2: On the show. He's had a lot of scenes by himself,
1: mm-hmm.
2: and it's just been so fun to see what he's done with them.
1: Right.
2: With me, I've had a lot of scenes with characters that are extremely large in certain parts of their body. my mom has seen those scenes. She was not terribly impressed.
1: Yes.
2: With my work.
1: Mm-hmm.
2: But yeah, man, I mean, it's one of those shows that you never think when you're going after a role or,
1: yes.
2: or in this business, hoping to one day get a job that you're going to be able to do such crazy stuff. And I'm proud to say, you know, it's a check off my list to say I've been able to do that.
1: Yeah, I'm fortunate doing what I do for a living. And you know, my mom being a longtime Jewish mother from Brooklyn, she loves doting on some of the things I do. I've never once had a call her up and say, "Mom, I'm going to battle it out with Love Sausage tonight." So, you know, beware.
2: So my mom's an old Cuban lady, so you can imagine. You know, for her, it's Cuban sausage, salchicha.

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0: 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So the Knicks have the 105-104 victory in game two. They have a 2-0 series lead. Wemby was not very aggressive. Wemby was not very good, in my opinion, in the first half of the game where he shot 2-for-4. Just didn't look like he was very much involved. He was making mistakes, turning the ball over. As Charles Barkley said, he would look like he was getting his ass kicked, respectfully, but that's just how he looked. And the big cat on the other side of things looked really, really good. So he did turn things around in the second half, Gabe. Let's hear from Mitch Johnson on what changed for Wemby in the second half.
1: Yeah, I think, again, we've had that discussion before, and I understand the discourse around it. I think it's a little bit of all of it. I have to make sure that there's environments that the ball finds him. I think he's got to make sure that he can't rely on that to get shots as well. And there were times, I think, when he was open on rolls or around the paint, and his teammates got to give him the ball. So I think it's a combination of all that. But, yeah, 4.5 shots on this stage is not acceptable.
2: How is that not already a focal point, Q? That's the part that's confusing to me, because, look, I understand it happens in the heat of a postseason game.

0: Unfortunately, I've got another 16 seconds to burn here. Did I mention the $1 million? Cash money.
1: The Quest for the Million giveaway.
0: Oh, thank goodness.
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0: 34th and M Streets Northwest. Nobody at the club knew I sang or played anything, Danoff recalled 50 years later. The couple would later go on to become half of the Grammy-winning Starland Vocal Band. But in the late 60s, they were struggling songwriters living in the basement apartment on Q Street Northwest in Georgetown. Their first gigs were at house parties before taking the stage at a short-lived emergency club on M Street. Danoff knew Denver from his times appearing at Cellar Door, first with the Mitchell Trio and later as a solo act. Denver had already recorded one of Danoff's songs, I Guess He'd Rather Be in Colorado, when Denver was booked for the New Year's Eve week at Cellar Door with Fat City as the opening act. Denver was looking for more material for an upcoming record for RCA. After the fourth night at Cellar Door, Denver, the Danoffs, and a few friends planned to meet back at the couple's basement to try out some new songs. Denver didn't show up. Hey, McGee, you back?
1: Yeah, I'm listening to you talk about John Denver.
0: Yeah, I'm trying to get to the dang hook here. They said that there is some information here, but this story is like 7,000 words long. I'll put it on my Twitter.
1: But no, what I was saying earlier, and I got cut off. I hear my neighbor out here with a tiller. I think you might have cut through the phone line. Just so, but Kent Jones said he got snatched out of the Spencers, and Josh Pate said my first inflatable chair and South Park T-shirt came from the temple that is Spencer's Gifts. I'm like, all right.
0: I bought a lot of posters at Spencer's.
1: Like Michael Jordan posters?
0: A lot of Michael Jordan posters, yes.
1: Yeah,
0: my mother wouldn't Michael let me. Posters,
1: or was my it
0: mother
1: Baywatch?
0: Would not. Yeah, my mother would. Let me tell you something, son. In the Smith residence in Parrishburg, Virginia, there would not have been Cindy Crawford and Kathy Ireland on the wall. My mama wouldn't play that.
1: I put a picture of Heather Thomas from The Fall Guy in my locker at West Millbrook Middle School, and I opened the locker, and the vice principal reached over and very politely just crumpled that up into a ball and threw it in the garbage. And I looked at him,
0: big,
1: and he's like,
0: big locker.
1: Yeah, he's like, no, it was a tiny locker. It was a locker that was above, they were stacked like three high, and I had the top one. But he reached over and crushed that up and said, we don't have that in my school. And I go, yes, sir. And that was the end of that. So
0: I'm still trying to find out our answer here on this NBC4 Washington internet story that I read for three straight minutes and got nowhere.
1: Well, we got a few minutes during this break here. You can go through that, assuming my internet's going to work. All right, Hillbilly Headlines are straight ahead. It's Marty McGee on ESPN Radio, the ESPN app, and the SEC Network.
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0: perspective, the last time that I saw the Knicks win the championship was with my uncle on a black and white TV owned by my great-grandmother.
1: Jeez.
0: So you want to know how we're feeling? Put yourself in my shoes if you're old enough. There you go.
1: I cannot even Emmett, black and white TV.
2: Aaron, no, we can. That's the thing. We can. There was a time, me and Aaron are in Cleveland, when the Cleveland Cavaliers had never won a championship in the history of their organization. And we're down 3-1. And got it to a game 7. Trust me, we understand about being on the edge or on the precipice, as you would say, of winning the title. We totally get it.
1: So if you're a bartender at MSG on Monday night, how much bartending are you doing, and how much watching the game are
2: service
1: you doing?
2: Service around the city of New York, all five boroughs, is going to be done. Don't go looking for good service, all right? And I understand
1: Hold on. If you're a bartender at the Garden, you got to do your job, but there's also a TV right there, and everybody else is watching the game. But you got to pour drinks, man. It's part of it. And I'm guessing, Emmett, during gameplay, you know, nobody is going to be standing in line at the bar during Game 3 of the NBA Finals.
2: Like, no, this is true. Yes, that's facts. Halftime will be crazy, and before the game will be wild, and then all the bars afterwards, after they win, will be absolutely wild.
1: Emmett, I would just say beer and wine. That's it. I'm not mixing. Wine, Coke, all good to go.
2: Can I get a margarita? No, we don't make those. Beer, or you want a shot? I can pour you a shot. That's about it.
1: Shots are okay. Vodka tonic? Nope. Not happening at this bar. 888-SAY-ESPN, 888-729-3776. If you are a Knicks fan, we want to know how you're feeling. And Emmett said, your thought, more nervous or excited, right?
2: Are you scared or are you excited? Which one are you? Because
1: you're
2: I know
1: both.
2: Sometimes. Yeah, I bet. You know, so I'd love to hear it because, again, I know some Knicks fans, and I'm expecting them to be crazy confident. I don't hear the confidence from all of them, you know, because you can tell they're right there and they're scared to death that they're going to be let down. I think y'all are cool. I think you're going to be all right.
1: Emmett over there put 20 seconds on the clock.
2: Okay.
1: You've got 20 seconds to talk about Myles Garrett. Go.
2: Yeah, man, it's a wrap. Rams going to win the Super Bowl. I think that's going to happen. And hopefully Jerry Verse gets 10 sacks next year. Back to you, Aaron.
1: I have 5 seconds.
2: Yeah.
1: If you're a Browns fan, the 2027 NFL draft quarterback class. Watch college football this year if you're a Browns fan. 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
2: We just discussed the piggyback, which in truth is just part of a system. The six-man rotation is the other half of that, and we're going to see that get underway today with Bryce Miller on the hill. On the wheelhouse this week, Aaron Goldsmith and Gary Hill talked a little bit about that with Jerry DePoto.
3: Until this happened, I've been doing this for a number of years now, and I've never actually said, boy, we've got too many starting pitchers. I would look at you and say, what are you, crazy? And, but we have six guys in what is a traditional five-man setup. If you just use six starters for any length of time and you limit yourself to the seven relievers without the piggyback day, now you're asking seven relievers to cover six or seven games a week, and your leverage guys, especially the team that plays more one-run games than any team should possibly or reasonably play, those guys are going to get overworked, and you're putting them in harm's way, especially dealing with some of the ups and downs from an injury perspective as we've had in the first half with guys like Gabe and Brash. And you know, to put the bullpen in its best position, we thought this could help them, you know. And I guess lastly, it was setting these pitchers up. If you chose one, you know, and going into this, the guy whose performance put him in this piggyback spot was Louis. And, you know, the others had pitched better than he did for the weeks leading up to this. But he went for 6 or 7 years as not being one of the Mariners' best pitchers, as being one of the best pitchers in the league. And, you know, 6 or 7 years of being that kind of performer, still carrying a 95-mile-an-hour fastball that gets up to 98, still striking him out and running what I think is an improbably high batting average against on balls in play. There was a lot of factors happening with Louis under the hood that made you believe, we just need to get him into a good place, because there's still a lot of the pieces are there. And if we simply sent Louis Castillo to the bullpen, it would take roughly 10 days to make sure that he's not a starter for the next month. And if we do that, and we'll use today as an example, if we do that on June 1st and he spends 10 days or 2 weeks in a bullpen, then it's going to take us another 10 days or 2 weeks to build his inning total back up, which is going to put even more stress on what are now seven relievers sitting down in a bullpen. It doesn't work. You know, the math doesn't work. It's not fair to the other 25 guys on the roster. This was really the thing. It was the only thing we thought made any reasonable sense in the short term, and we thought would give it a try. And lo and behold, I think from a performance perspective, it was unquestionably effective. You know. And there were some bumps along the way. Not everybody loved it, you know. I learned that the next time we'll just name it something else, or just, you know, thing one and thing two. But I think the performance worked. I mean, since we started doing that, our team leads the league in ERA. Our starters lead the league in ERA, and we've gone 8-3. And you know, that's the idea, is to do that, and our best relievers are well rested in general. They've not overpitched, and now we start a three-game set with the Mets today, and our best relievers have had a couple days down. They're ready to roll, and I think that's a real positive thing. And you know, the thing that we've learned most along the way is whatever you think is being communicated clearly, say it again and say it again. And I know, because in settings like this, we've talked for years about, you know, D to Z and win your OOs, win your 1-1s. That's what we talked about in Sacramento, is, you know, for 10 years, we have been saying, win your OOs, win your 1-1s, and we always find a new way to say it. But it's always win your OOs and win your 1-1s. Keep saying this. This is, you got five, you got four. If it all goes well, you pitch the game. If you need help, we'll help you out. And sometimes we tend as an industry, but we as an organization tend to make it a little more complicated than that. And I think we were able to simplify that with our pitchers and communicate it in an effective way, or a more effective way that they understood. And we simply made them, we're not doing this as a penalty to either one of you. We're doing this in order to

0: how certain are we that these guys are going to be able to take every turn? And instead, this weekend, we talked about, hey, should we just call up Sloan and Cade and do an eight-man?
1: And you have to wonder, is that a question they're going to have to ask at some point, as those two have done really, really great things in the minors. Cade Anderson last night, as we said, 5 innings, 9 strikeouts. Ryan Sloan is going tonight, and the stuff with that kid is just amazing, and we shall see. If we do see them present some problems sometime this year, either in the rotation or perhaps out of the pen as they make a stretch run. Good things, hopefully, coming down that stretch. That was the Mariners Clubhouse Insider. Coming up next, time for Picks to Click as we continue right here on the NC Machinery Mariners Radio Network.
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0: Emerson, Cambridge, Ohio.
1: Goodbye, baseball! Walt Emerson! Holy smokes, his first hit of the big leagues is a three-run home run down the right field line.
2: Taking the ball for the Mariners.
0: Bryce Miller, Texas A&M.
1: Freeze him! Strike 396, burn it in top of the zone. Strikeout number 8 for Bryce Miller. All outs by strikeout here today.
3: And I think we're all excited to see Bryce Miller under the sun here in Detroit. Mariners looking to even up this series against the Tigers. We are ready for baseball here from Detroit. Mariners, Tigers, game 2. It's next.
4: 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Turf Club Sportsbook at Northern Quest

0: It bounced off of the wall.
1: Well, good thing for Detroit and Montero that that center field wall is 412 to dead center field, and he nearly hit the number 412.
0: Looks like it bounced off his foot, which kind of stopped the ricochet and the roll, so he wasn't sure where it was.
1: Here comes Wisdom, the pitch. That's a strike. So the Mariners out in front, 1-0. Oh, and one on Wisdom. Getting the start at third base today. Montero checks second. Here's the pitch. Swung on, slash foul. No balls, two strikes. This will be pitch number 30 for Montero. He comes set from the chest. He delivers. Not close. Way high and away. Pump that up to 96. He averages 94 on the fastball. He goes four seam, two seam. Both have been very effective this year. Also has a really good changeup that's been good as well. Opponents batting just 111 against the change. The 1-2. Off the plate. Tried a slider and missed. Two balls, two strikes. You're with us inside the Western Washington Toyota radio booth. 1-0 Mariners. Dom at second base. He just doubled. The 2-2. Swung on. That is ripped center field. Verling back. He's in front of the track. A backpedal reaches up, makes the catch. Dom Canzone back to second base. That was hit well, but this time Verling tracks it down, and that's the second out. Mariners hit the ball hard.
0: Yeah, well, Dom Canzone hit 105 off of the bat. 109 off the bat for Wisdom right
1: wow.
0: There.
1: That's a big number.
0: He's capable of that.
1: Here's Cole Emerson. He's batting eighth for the Mariners. Homered last night. Four home runs on the season for Cole. How's the runner at second base here? 1-0 Mariners. Montero. He deals. Strike on the edge. So I mentioned Montero's pitch count. He's at 33 now. Keep in mind his last start against the White Sox pitched six scoreless innings on just 65 pitches. Mariners have him halfway there. The pitch. Swung on, skied left field towards the line. Green ranging over in foul ground now near the sidewall. Makes the catch. Brushes up against the netting. And that's it for the Mariners in the second, but they strike first. Mariners on the board. It's 1-0. We head to the bottom of the second on the NC Machinery Mariners Radio Network.
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1: Well, Mariners up up 1-0.

0: to be pitch number 9. You wonder what the pitch count, when it's all said and done, will be for Miller today. He's nearing 60. The 3-2, McGonagall goes, swung on, fouled over the head of the first base coach, who goes diving out of the way. Anthony Sanders, the first base coach for the Tigers, a smile on his face. Carpenter has a smile on his face as well. So a double-digit pitch at bat. Miller bent at the waist, right arm dangles, takes a peek over at first. McGonagall has his lead. Here comes the 3-2. Swung on, fouled straight back again.
1: You wonder about that pitch count. We are starting to see a velocity dip on the fastball.
0: This will be pitch number 60. Bottom of the fourth, one out. He's trying to end this at bat right here. The 3-2. Swung on, fouled back again. This has become a marathon.
1: 11 pitches.
0: Yeah, that was 95, your point. We've seen 98, 97. Pitch number 12 coming up right here. Carpenter back in the box, sunshine gleaming off the Navy helmet. Old English D on the front. Here comes the 3-2. McGonagall takes off. It's low, ball four. It's a good throw. Afraid to throw him out. Didn't matter, though. Another walk after a dozen pitches. Mariners challenged it. I don't think they're going to win the challenge, though. If they do, it'll be a double play, which is, I think, why they did it with two challenges. Yeah. Just out of the zone. That would have been quite a turnaround.
1: I'm afraid it's going to want to walk out to the mound, give Miller a little breather here. And he does.
0: Yeah, 12-pitch walk.
1: Well, maybe just stepping out in front to give some signs. Nope, on his way to the mound. First things first.
0: So here's Riley Green. Batting 315 this year. And on base over 400. Not hitting for the same sort of power. Has 6 home runs. But does have 16 doubles among the leaders. Having a phenomenal year. Batting here with runners on first and second, one out. Miller set. Check second. Here comes his pitch. Swung on, ground ball right to first base. Naylor gloves, throws to second for one. Relay to first base by Emerson. In time to Miller covering, and that's a double play. Detroit put away in the fourth as Miller again puts a zero on the board. We head to the fifth. Mariners with the lead. 4-0 over the Tigers on the NC Machinery Mariners Radio Network.
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9: Hope you're having a good morning back home, as the Mariners certainly are here in Detroit. 4-0, Mariners the lead over the Tigers. Julio will start things in the fifth. Tigers have a lefty warming in the bullpen. Montero at 72 pitches. Montero into the motion. Here's his first pitch to Julio. Swung on, popped up behind home plate. That's into the crowd, out of play. So you kind of wonder, it goes Julio, Naylor, Arozarena. Then you have the Raley Canzone. We'll see if the Mariners can chase Montero here in the fifth. Here's the pitch. Down low. Julio had a notion, but checked his swing. Did not go. One ball, one strike. Julio 1-for-2, singled and scored in the third. Two-run double by Randy Arozarena. Here's the 1-1. Swung on, skied, foul territory, first base side. Now in fair territory, Torkelson near the bag at first. One-hand catch, one away. Here's Naylor. He singled and scored last time.
1: Having a little conversation with the umpire there.
9: Montero's pitch. Up and in, and that hits Naylor in the back. Fortunately, twisted out of the way. It got him right in the back. So Naylor hit by a pitch. And he's on first base. He's got a smile on his face. He's laughing.
1: You know, that's interesting. There's been online a little bit. They were not happy with the collision last night. And they also, I've seen some saying that was a dirty play, that he threw his arm guard into the catcher when he slid home earlier in this game. You have to kind of wonder about that one a little bit.
9: That was, when you look at the replay too, it was kind of more towards the shoulder. Fortunately for Naylor, he twisted his body and took it off the top of the shoulder, but that was heading towards his face. He doesn't twist out of the way. That was high and tight. Here's Arozarena. He's having a day. A double, a two-run double, a walk. He has scored a run. Montero, his pitch. Strike. You know, with Raley and then Canzone due up next, the lefty in the pen. This may be it for Montero. See if the Mariners can get rid of the Detroit starter here. Here's the pitch. Swung on, chopped, foul at home plate. Then it's decision time for the Mariners. It's pretty early in the game. In terms of going to the bench, pinch hitters, that sort of thing. Drew Summers is the one warming up for the Tigers. Here's the 0-2. Swung on, ground ball, hopping up the middle, picked up by McGonigal to second for one. Torres relay to first. That's a double play. I guess we won't know as the inning comes to an end for the Mariners. So nothing in the fifth. We head to the bottom of the fifth. 4-0, Mariners over the Tigers on the NC Machinery Mariners Radio Network.
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1: A bases clearing, three-run double by Jazz Naylor. Holy smokes, the Mariners have the lead.
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3: Mariners with the lead 4-0. Bryce Miller has kept the Tigers off the board. He has fanned at six. He'll face Torkelson here to start the fifth inning. Miller over 60 pitches. He winds, delivers. Swung on, popped up, out of play. You're with us inside the Western Washington Toyota radio booth. Mariners trying to even up this series with the Tigers, losing last night. Tigers have won four in a row after sweeping Tampa Bay. Trying to really get their season in gear. Here's the 0-1. Swung on and missed. No balls, two strikes. Miller quickly ahead. A strikeout here would match his season high 7. Rice stands there with his shadow on the mound. Glove at the chest. The pitch. Swung on, skied, foul territory, right side. Naylor will give it a look, but that's well into the crowd. A dozen rows back. Stays 0-2. Miller shakes his head side to side. That finds the one he wants. A quick nod, the 0-2. This is low on a sweeper. Nothing but sunshine here in Detroit. Temperatures in the mid-80s. Pretty warm with the humidity. The 1-2. Swung on, line to left field. Randy back pedal on the track. Makes the catch on the move. And that's the first out here in the fifth.
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3: I haven't yet. 5 times.
4: 5 times.
3: I've not done that yet. Day game. It was a challenge this morning.
4: Lots
3: of time. Not a lot of time. Yeah. There'll be time tonight. Here's Cole Keith, the pitch. Swung on, popped up. That's into the crowd, out of play over the Tigers' third base dugout. Keith had a leadoff triple in the third, did not score. Miller retired the next three, including a couple of strikeouts. That's been the Tigers' biggest threat. Also, last inning, Miller walked two, but got a double play to get out of the inning. So, Tigers have had a couple of opportunities, but for the most part, not the most part, every time Miller's had the answer.
4: It's been a little bit more deliberate of late. Mariners do not have anybody up in the pen. It is still relatively early. He's got pitches to play with.
3: 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Here's the pitch. Fouled away. 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Pitch number 70 for Bryce. He winds, steals. Sends a splitter in the dirt. No swing that time. As Keith lays off. Long East Coast trip for the Mariners. 3 in Detroit, 4 in Baltimore, 3 against the Nationals. Here's the 1-2. Down low.
4: We're going to have a bus ride in this trip.
3: Yeah. After a night game in Baltimore to Washington, D.C.
4: Poor Ryan Rollins.

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3: Swinging a fly ball deep to center field. Daza going back to the warning track, looking up. Does he do it again? Yes, he does!
4: Well, Mariners pitching has been dominant today. 4-0, Mariners with the lead. We go to the eighth inning. Just one hit for Detroit so far. 10 strikeouts between Miller and Ferrer. It's been an excellent day on the mound for the M's. Randy Rosarena will start things for the Mariners in the eighth. Madden is still on. You got the final couple of outs last inning. Randy's had a great day. Here's the pitch to him. That's down low. Drew a walk, scored. Also a two-run double. They got things rolling for the Mariners. 4-0. Top of the eighth. Mariners trying to even this series. Here comes the offer. Misses low, a slider, two balls and no strikes. Madden into the motion. Here comes the 2-0. Swung on line drive, one hop to second base. It's off Torres into center field. That was a hot shot. He couldn't handle it. That's going to be a hit. The second of the game for Rosarena. He's reached base three times. 107 off the bat.
5: I think he heard all-star balloting's going on right now.
4: Well, feels like Randy is on his way to the all-star game. He's had a great first half. Here's Rayleigh. The pitch. Randy takes off. No, now he stops. He goes back to first base. Diggler throws behind. Randy nearly trips on first. He does get back to the bag safely, somehow. And now he's just kind of lounging with his foot on first base, just hanging out like he's in his living room. Somehow he maintained contact with first base, even though he was falling. One ball, no strikes. Here's the pitch to Luke. Swung on a miss. Went upstairs with a four seam. Count even. One ball, one strike. Luke 0 for 3. Randy's got a good lead there at first base. We'll see if he actually takes off. The 1-1. Just outside. Two balls, one strike. Mariners looking to play some add-on with a 4-0 lead. Mariners have Matt Brash up and throwing. Here's the pitch. Outside. It's been a formula game so far for the Mariners. They got six scoreless from Bryce Miller. Ferrer one scoreless. Looks like Brash will be next. Three balls, one strike. Throw to first base. Randy goes diving back. Randy gets back to his feet, takes his lead again. Three balls, one strike. Here comes the pitch to Luke. Strike over the corner. Rayleigh nearly threw his bat away. He thought it was ball four. He does not challenge it.
5: He wanted to. He started to bring his hand up and then kind of played it off that he was just shaking out his arm right there.
4: He should have. It was above the zone. That was ball four. Here comes the 3-2. Randy takes off. Pitch is swung on. Popped up. Short right field. Torres there. Under it. Makes the catch as Randy retreats back to first base. So there's one out as we take a look at our Working Hard Player of the Game, brought to you by Danner and Whistle Workwear. 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There's a few candidates today. It could be Dom Canzone. It's batting right here with a home run, an RBI double. But I think you got to give it to Bryce Miller. Six scoreless, nine strikeouts, one hit.
5: I'm not going to tell Dom.
4: Yeah.
5: I mean, what are you, 451 feet?
4: Yeah, 451. Longest home run of the year. Here's the pitch to Dom. Swung on, cracked right side. Couple hops. That's through for a base hit into right field. Randy into second base. So Dom, his third hit of the day. He's a triple away from the cycle.
5: Does he take the award if he gets the triple?
4: Yeah, we give it back.
5: Okay.
4: We do it all over again.
5: That's probably not going to happen.
4: Which I think Bryce should be fine.
5: I don't think he's going to come up again, yes.
4: They can bat around here. Here's Wisdom. Runners on first and second, one out. Mariners looking for insurance. Here's the offer. Misses away on a slider. Dingler wasn't happy with that. It's been a couple of occasions where the Tigers have really missed their challenge. They ran out in the third. Here comes the 1-0. Too high. Randy is dancing at second base like he was going to go. Two balls, no strikes. Madden set. He delivers. Swung on and missed as Wisdom tried to hold up on a slider. That was low. He swings through. So 2-1. Cole Emerson on deck. Randy at second. Canzone at first. They take their leads. Here comes the 2-1. Popped up, out of play. He's evened things up 2-2.

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3: 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Oh, what a game this is. We just found a gem. Okay, a final one today.
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5: First pitch to Pareda is a strike starting the ninth inning. 4-0 Mariners the lead, top of the ninth. Pareda has two hits. He's 2-for-3 in the game so far. Madden still on. Into the wine. He deals. It's in there. Another strike. Four nothing Mariners. Top of the ninth. No balls. Two strikes. Madden. The pitch. Swung on. That's hit to right field. Hit pretty well on the line. Perez backing up. He's in front of the track. Spins around. Makes the catch. One out.
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5: Here's Cole Young. 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

0: The pitch. Swung on, ground ball up the middle, through a base hit for Cole Young. Takes a splitter right up the middle, so he's aboard for the second time in the leadoff spot today in place of J.P. Crawford. That brings up Julio.
1: I would say this was a little less painful one for Cole Young, but I'm not sure he really felt anything on the hit-by-pitch.
0: That's very true. 4-0 Mariners. 10 hits for the Mariners. Here's the pitch. Outside. Tigers with one hit, and it's a triple. Which is odd. Three times in their team's history, they've been one hit, with the only hit being a triple. Here's the 1-0. Swung on. That is ripped right center field. Playable, though, for Virling. He ranges over. He's there. He makes the catch. Two outs. I mean, it is an oddity. The last time that happened was in 1999 against the Rays. I mean, to give you an idea, Wade Boggs was in the lineup for the Rays that
1: okay.
0: day.
1: Famous Ray.
0: Yeah.
1: Heritage player.
0: That's right. Long time Ray. Gabe Spire is getting loose in the bullpen for the Mariners. Here's the pitch. That's up and away to Josh Naylor. Naylor was hit by a pitch. He's also singled. Cole Young, small lead at first base. The pitch. Swung on, popped up. That's into the crowd behind home plate. Mariners pitching today. Bryce Miller, 6 innings of one-hit ball, 9 strikeouts. Ferrer, Brash. They've combined for 8 innings, 11 Ks on one hit, no runs.

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13: The 1-1. Swung on. That is ripped center field. Verling back. Warning track. Wall. Ooh. Gone. Into the bushes, dead center field, Dom Canzone, an absolute blast.
14: What wall?
13: That was destroyed. 451 feet away for Dom Canzone, a no-doubter. And the Mariners lead 4-0.
14: Dom Canzone, in his first plate appearance, hit a double 417 feet. Yes, a double. Off the wall, the deep, deep wall here at Comerica Park. That's just insulting. That's not a home run, but it wasn't. Came back in his next at bat, and no doubt about it. 451 shot, foot shot to just deep center a little bit to the left of center, which he doesn't usually, he's usually very, very pulled. This was about as over as he's going to hit one. And he had the first RBI of the game. He had the last RBI of this game. Three hits on the day, came a triple shot.

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0: in this playoffs, we've gotten leads and we've held the lead. Today, the Spurs fought. They got themselves back into the game, put themselves with a chance to win. And you know, the grit, the resiliency, New York City showed up, the fans showed up, the energy showed up, and we found a way to get it done.
1: And again, your defense against Victor Wembanyama, just how did you keep Victor from beating you guys tonight?
0: Like I said, he's a great player. He's a once-in-a-generation player. You got to make it difficult on him. So just, you know, utilizing my experience, utilizing my size, my skill, and just try to make it difficult for him.
1: Job is half done. 2-0 lead heading to New York. How does that sound to you?
0: I'm just happy to be playing basketball. I love this game. I love this game so much. It's taken me and my family to places I never thought I could see. It's kept me alive. I'm forever grateful.
1: Good luck the rest of the way.
2: With a 20-point double-double in a road NBA Finals game since 1973. And, Dre, one thing that I think is really interesting, and obviously great to hear from Kat there, but one of the big changes the Knicks made right around the middle of the year was they adjusted their offense to fit Towns, as opposed to maybe with Thibodeau, it was trying to fit Towns into the offense. During the Hawks series specifically, which feels like a lifetime ago, but it was about 6 weeks ago, we saw Mike Brown use Kat in just a completely different way, trying to make him, feature him more as a playmaker. What have you seen from Karl-Anthony Towns in this series that has directly led to the Knicks holding this 2-0 lead?
3: Absolutely. Like you alluded to earlier, I don't even know if it's an argument. Like, if the series ended right now, Kat's the Finals MVP. Like, he's been the best player on the Knicks in this series. He's taken it to Wimby. He's been aggressive. And there's a few things that you know, I feel like kind of gets mixed into the gumbo of what's been going on with Kat. First of all, as you alluded to, the Mike Brown kind of started giving him more Draymond Greenish type plays on offense. And that was key because this Knicks squad, their starting lineup, everybody that's out there can shoot, you know, and even when they make some substitutions, they bring in players that can knock down threes. So there are a lot of mouths that have to be fed as far as scoring goes. And so Kat, he's a player that in his career, when he's the feature guy, he can average 25-plus points a game. But the way that he was being utilized before, if he was not getting those shots, then that just meant that he had a smaller role in the offense. And, you know, Shaquille O'Neal used to always say, during his days with Kobe Bryant, you know, the big dog's got to eat. You got to be a decision maker. Even if he's not getting the assist, he's making the pass that leads to the pass that leads to the assist. So I feel like that really gets him involved on offense, and we're seeing that the big dog is defending the yard. And it's easy to forget that when Kat was coming out of Kentucky, he was considered more of a defensive NBA prospect than an offensive one. You know, they were talking about, yeah, he could be the best defensive center since Patrick Ewing. You know, some people even, you know, brought up Bill Russell, and you know, that was what they thought that Kat could be on defense. Well, he's been an offensive player his whole NBA career until now. But him playing elite defense on Wembanyama while at the same time attacking him off the dribble, being an offensive decision maker at a very high level, has made him, as I said, the Finals MVP if the series ends right now.
2: And led by Towns, Mitchell Robinson as well, this Knicks defense has held Wemby to below 41% shooting, 10 turnovers in these two games. So you're absolutely right. Kat doing it both sides of the ball. Huge reason New York up 2-0 in this NBA Finals. But is the coach getting enough credit? Mentioned this to Jake Asman before. Are we giving Mike Brown enough credit for what is happening right now? We will explore next on ESPN Radio and the ESPN app.
4: 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The New York Knicks strike again. 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